0: I wanted to bring our buddy Representative Chip Roy on the program. It's been too long. Chip, how are you, my friend? Uh-oh. Rich, are you there?
1: Hey, Mark, sorry. I had it on mute. How are you, brother?
0: That's always tough, you know. I'm good. How are you, man?
1: I'm good. I'm in Texas and, you know, my family and going around helping my colleagues, doing what I can do. And we got to finish strong here.
0: You know, that's the amazing thing about you. Unfortunately, you lost that primary and you should have won.

0: 7-hour, 7-person gang rape, largely left unpunished by the university and the district attorney. Or a regrettable orgy filled with guilt that has turned into an online mob justice. Lesson that we already learned about sacrificing the innocent for the virtue online for the many. Lawrence Jones and Vince August today on Will Kane Country. Country, streaming live at the Will Kane Country YouTube channel, the Will Kane Facebook page. Always here. Just hit follow at Spotify or on Apple. Vince August is a comedian, former judge, attorney, and Lawrence Jones is the co-host of Fox and Friends, and I'm really excited to have them both here today on Will Kane Country. What is up, fellas?
1: Hey, boys. What's first time meeting Lawrence. Good to meet you, brother.
2: Pleasure.
0: I didn't know
1: Will
0: that.
1: Got suspended yesterday. Pleasurable. Excessive celebration like a Texas Longhorn. He made a good point on a podcast and apparently just started whipping things out ceremoniously and he lost a day.
0: not the context or the topic today to talk about whipping things out, Vince.
3: Yeah, come on.
1: Really, right.
0: Really inopportune.
1: Read the room.
0: Bad joke, Vince.
1: Read the room, Will.
0: You read the room, comedian. I was really, really embarrassed by that, to be honest. I had texted with some of my buddies, and I'm like, and I had people online going, Will, call them out. For anybody that doesn't know what we're talking about, the Texas Longhorns beat the Tennessee Volunteers. But in the process, not one, but at least two really regrettable celebrations. Colin Simmons, who's an incredible player and proceeded to have 5.5 sacks in that ball game. On sack number 3, got up and pantomimed unzipping his pants, whipping out his dong and peeing all over the field. And then Relique Brown, after a touchdown, pantomimed smelling his nether regions, pulling his hand up to his face and fainting. I mean, look at Lawrence. We're all smiling because it's hard not to say those things without like smiling a little bit. But it's so gross. It's so regrettable. It honestly, it's so thuggish. It's so Miami 1993. It's not who I want us to be as the Texas Longhorns. It's just bad.
2: I mean,
1: is it college hyped up guys being college hyped up guys?
0: You can't do that better? Like, come on. There's a lot. What's wrong? You seriously, Lawrence, you got no problem with this stuff from Texas?
2: I mean, I like to be a Texas gentleman, but when you go into the arena, look, it's great. Be a great role model. Perhaps. Right. I also don't think kids should be looking to these people to be
0: also
2: role models.
0: But Lawrence, it's also like, it's so stupid, so
2: that
0: selfish.
2: I hate.
0: Because
2: that I hate.
0: Because it's not a mystery. The minute
2: That's
0: Colin
2: right.
0: Simmons did the first one, I started yelling at my TV. I was like, careful, Colin, no, Colin. I literally was yelling at him. I knew what would happen. That he forced him with that sack into 4th and 23. And now it's a 1st and 10. Like, it's a 30. I think it was a 30-yard field
2: it's
0: position difference.
2: Yeah.
0: Yeah, so selfish.
2: That
0: could cost you the
2: more.
0: Game type stuff.
2: Yeah. Yeah.
0: Okay.
2: Yeah, I agree
0: right.
2: with that.
0: All right. Fine.
3: It's all riled up.
0: Compromise. Okay. So we're just now getting riled up.
3: Yeah.
0: Okay. Dan, you're part of this conversation, too. All right. Let's start with this. Lawrence, I texted the other day. You did an
2: yes.
0: incredible job. I'm just going to throw those flowers at you here as well. I thought your interview with the prosecutor around Cornell, I thought it was really good. And let me tell you what was good about it. It was enlightening, okay? You weren't looking for your own moment. You weren't looking to get a viral clip. You weren't looking to get your own virtue communicated to the audience. You were getting information, and it was important information, and that was so good, and you were critical, and I'm hard on myself, and I have been lately. The key, I think, to doing things well is being present and listening, not having
2: right.
0: a script, and you were
2: right.
0: listening, and you were following up, and it all made sense in the service of getting more information, and so I'm telling you that because here we are on this Cornell 7 case, and I want to do this, the four of us together. I don't want to give a monologue to get all the information out. I don't want to give a monologue to express to you my virtue or my pursuit of the truth. I want us to kind of vet this information out together, because we all come at this from a different lens. And I can't explain why this is my lens, but I'm going to be honest about my lens up front, okay?
3: Mm-hmm.
0: My lens is that I have always, for some reason, had a natural aversion to mob justice, okay? If I see, like, a crowd of people picking up pitchforks, my instinct is like, whoa, whoa, whoa, what's going on here? Like, mm-hmm. It all is virtual now, but right? And I do believe that most of the time mob justice is wrong, like 90% of the time. When I say most, I don't mean 51. Like 90% of the time, it's wrong and it's sacrificed. Not wrong just like as a process, but gets it wrong and sacrifices mm-hmm. innocent people. Okay, mm-hmm. so mm-hmm. that puts us into this Cornell 7 case. And here I am doing this monologue, but... Dan has perspective and lens, and maybe you do, Vince, I don't know, because sometimes you throw me curveballs, but like, and I totally get this. People that might come at this through the lens of, I've experienced something like this, I know someone who's experienced something like this, and it's hard for them to divorce themselves from that lens. Do you see what I'm saying?
2: That's right.
0: And what I think we have to do, now I'm pissed, and we'll get to why I'm pissed. I've got to a conclusion. I'm getting to a conclusion. Yeah. Is that nobody knows the facts. My algorithm on Instagram, because I wanted to play this, all these people, and it's no coincidence, a lot of them are the same people that were the truth seekers in the Lindsey Clancy trial, right? Meaning Patrick did it type. Mm-hmm. There are a lot of the same people now. If you haven't seen this stuff on TikTok or Instagram, what they're doing to these boys, and not just these boys, now they're families. Like all over, it's all over the place.
3: Mm-hmm.
0: Doxing, mm-hmm. pointing the mob justice at moms of these boys and parents of these boys. It is beyond grotesque to me. And none of the videos give you facts. Maybe mm-hmm. a snippet here or there. So what I think I would love for us to do is interweave what the information we know, the four of us together, with our opinions and our analysis as we go, but I don't think anybody has a good picture of what actually happened at Cornell. So mm-hmm. let's just start. I'll let each of you kind of give your initial take here on this case.
1: I'll jump in from what my perspective is. And, you know, I did this yesterday. Yes. I'm going to come in with complete candor. One, you know, I worked for the New York Attorney General's office as a prosecutor, although it was in, you know, a different division. It was in antitrust. So I've sat in that seat. I was and am again now a criminal defense attorney. I actually one sat second chair in a first degree sexual assault case as a defense attorney. A second time I was first chair in defending a sexual assault case. And I also spent 6 years sitting as a judge in a criminal court. So I've sat in every chair in that courtroom. So my perspective is and always will be, until I have the whole story, I'm not reaching a conclusion. I will analyze what I do know. I will analyze the facts that are out there. But to reach a conclusion until I know everything, I tell everybody, don't rush to be first. Be right. Don't be first.
0: Okay, now we go to Lawrence. The challenge is, I think that we're doing something. I hope it meets an audience. I'm afraid there is an audience. The primary isn't where you are, Vince. That's where I am, too.
1: Oh, I agree.
0: Meaning they don't actually care about the truth.
1: I agree.
0: Like, what we do today may meet deaf ears because nobody actually gives a about the facts. Go ahead, Lawrence.
2: So this is where I disagree with our dear brother. The evidence thus far that is out there, and there has been a process already, suggests that this doesn't even make it to court, right?
0: Right.
2: And what I discovered also is through their investigation now, because of public pressure, and this is why this is the part that outrages me. And Will, you may have saw this in the interview that I did with the DA. He knows that there's not enough evidence to support it going to court, and then he wants to throw it to the grand jury, which we. All of us here know how the grand jury process works. And so to alleviate the political pressure, not the legal pressure, right? Because that is clear here right now. He wants to throw it to the grand jury to put it on them. And I'm worried that a grand jury process is going to convict these guys, like much of their employers have already done. You can't have a system of justice work that way. And well, I don't know if you saw, but the new text messages just came out this morning, right?
0: That, I do have, give us another, I have them right here. Yes.
2: Okay. And yes, one thing I want you to say, the alleged victim here, not once does she say to the person that you raped me. She talks about the shame that she feels, which I understand.
0: 100%.
2: Our dear brother Daniel may say a lot of victims feel shame, but she never tells her friend that you raped me. I'm hurting here. She says, how are people on campus going to perceive me? Which falls consistent with

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14: This is Fox on Health. Don't sleep with the lights on. A study from Tulane University says it could lead to a greater risk of cardiovascular disease, increasing the chances for heart failure, heart attack, stroke, and cardiovascular death. And that's just with 3 lux of light, about the equivalent of the moon's brightness. Dr. Chelsea Warscheib, a sleep expert and neuroscientist based in Michigan, telling Fox News Digital, light exposure signals to the brain to suppress melatonin production, a hormone that helps regulate the timing of sleep, while low light levels signal the brain to produce more melatonin, and rising melatonin levels in the evening help prepare the brain and body for sleep. Light pollution, though, can trick your brain into making less and impact sleep quality negatively, and regular light exposure will chronically reduce that quality, meaning poor sleep can turn into the risk for many of those chronic health conditions. For more health news, go to foxnewshealth.com. I'm Lisa Brady with Fox on Health.
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2: Welcome back to Will Kane Country. We're still hanging out with Fox and Friends co-host Lawrence Jones and comedian, judge, and lawyer Vince August. Vince, I started where you were. I'm talking about 2 days ago. 2 days ago, it was, man, regardless of what happened, this is disgusting. And like you said, Lawrence, I called my son. I got a son as a freshman in college and said, listen. But the hard thing about that conversation is we live in a world where allegation is everything. So this is a civil allegation. This is a complaint that she's made to sue people. And so it's about as one-sided as you could possibly get. And that's been taken as gospel. That's why they're fired. That's why there's an online mob. And you know, I don't even know what to tell my son. Like, never be in a position. This isn't about, let me make one thing clear. This is another thing that makes me mad. For the people online, okay, celebrities, Mariska Hargitay, Josh Gad, the South Park guy, this is what they're doing. They're climbing to the top of a mountain, and they are staking out a position. And that position is as follows. I am incredibly opposed to 7-hour, 7-person gang rapes. And within that, they believe somehow they are uniquely moral. And they have said something that adds to the conversation. As though there are people out there who would go, I'm going to take the opposite of that right. Debate. There's nobody that is pro 7-hour, 7-person gang rape. Nobody. You're not special. You're not moral. You're not virtuous by staking out this position. The only question is, was there a 7-hour, 7-person gang rape? That's it. That's the only question. And so, you know, as the 2 days have passed, Vince, I'm with Lawrence. I can't with 100% certainty, so I'm not 100, but I'm probably in the 80-90 range. This girl, the evidence leads us right now to, had a debaucherous, so did the boys, drug-fueled orgy, regretted it, then started to suffer reputational damage on campus at Cornell, and decided this was the way to either, on this part I don't know, redeem her reputation or absolve herself of her own guilt over this affair. One or the other. But the evidence does not in any way lead us towards rape.
3: Well, there's two things that you threw at me there. The first one I'm going to deal with is what is this mob mentality that's coming out of Hollywood and what seems to be really predominant, especially on the left, which is what you said, Will. You take a high moral ground, okay? And the high moral ground is I'm against rape and I'm a good person because I'm against rape and these people should be punished. Now, the problem with that argument is the second the argument falls apart under a fact circumstance that will possibly make this all crumble, what that does is now you're no longer the better person. It attacks you, and what it does is it attacks them in their moral standing. See, if they're wrong, somehow now the person like you in this circumstance is the better person. You're of higher moral standing. And that's the problem with a lot of these positions that these people take. It's not based on facts. It's not based on circumstances. It's based on this. I'm a good person because I'm against this. And if this thing, for whatever reason, is not that, somehow it affects me and my moral character. So let's put that there. The second part of the argument with regards to this case and the civil part of this case, that if the civil part moves forward first, Will, don't forget, it's a civil case. She's going to be deposed. She can't. This is not a criminal case where the victim, you can put forward, you know, different type of evidence, and maybe she doesn't have to take this. Because the only time you're going to get a crack at her is when she's on the stand. In a civil case, you're going to have possibly seven attorneys. I don't know if the university is involved as well, that are going to throw eight different attorneys at her that are going to question her with regards to her recollection.
2: I'm going to add nine. I think she sued the sorority as well.
3: Right.
2: So now we're at nine.
3: Okay, and you're talking about what are going to be nine, most likely very savvy attorneys, okay, that are going to question what she said in, what was it, 2024 versus this civil complaint today and the inconsistencies. And, Will, I've seen it. Again, I've tried these cases. I've seen it. They crumble quickly. And the people that are taking this high moral ground are still going to stay on that high moral ground because, again, remember what the high moral ground is, what you just said. Gang rape is wrong. Yeah.
2: And it's such a cheap hill to climb. I saw it at ESPN. Man, ESPN, it used to be like, I used to watch these commentators climb to the top of mountain, it's bad to hit women, after Ray Rice or whatever. And then if you question, let's make sure we have the facts that happened, you know, it's like, oh, you're pro-hitting women? Nobody's pro. Nobody. Nobody's pro-rape. You're not special. You're not moral because you said you're anti-rape. And that's what, maybe you're giving me the reason why they don't care about the facts. Let's take a quick break, but continue this with Lawrence Jones and Vince August on Will Kane Country.
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9: Clearing skies will continue throughout the overnight hours, and it's looking much drier heading into the weekend. Friday has sunny skies and highs right around the lower 60s. Saturday has a very light rain chance in the afternoon. Storm Team 5, I'm meteorologist Nathan Hemsel.
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13: Hi, nice to meet you. 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
10: Interest has surged so fast that PlayStation 5 Pro consoles have been vanishing from store shelves, with resale listings on secondary auction sites easily over $2,000 for a console that retails normally for almost $900. Eamon Dignam, Fox News.
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2: Welcome back to Will Kane Country. We're still hanging out with Lawrence Jones and Vince August. From what I can ascertain, three, according to the statements, didn't even touch her. So three aren't even in it at
21: that's
2: all.
21: Right.
2: They went into
21: that's
2: the
21: right
2: room.
21: Them, it's crazy.
22: That's right.
2: Okay, so she, so Jane Doe, the way, follow along and don't be afraid to interject. Purportedly drinks 10 drinks, I believe, at the sorority house, and then goes to a bar and has more drinks. Then she decides to go to the Chi Phi fraternity house as invited by Male One. We'll call him Male One, who she kind of liked, it seems like. She describes herself as intoxicated as a 5 or 6 on the 10 scale at this point, which is shocking, by the way. If you've had 10, 12 drinks, I can't believe you would call yourself 5 or 6. But that's what
3: really
2: she said.
3: Important, Will. Really important, Will. Self-induced intoxication.
22: Right.
2: Self-induced. Yep.
22: That's critical.
2: Gets to the fraternity.
3: Critical.
2: Gets to the fraternity house. Starts dancing with Male One, as described, flirty. He says, and she wants to hook up, and he proposes a threesome. And she says, this is according to the police statement. Now, this is where I want to interject. She also gave a statement to the campus police. Campus police, she says a lot of the same things she said in the police report, but she says, I'm 100% certain I was raped. She says she, and she describes it as the second part of what I'm going to tell you about happened. But she also says, I was kind of out of it. I don't remember well, but I'm 100% certain that I was raped. Now, the trick here is a campus police report is not of equal value to a police statement. They're not of equal value. One is given under penalty of perjury. One is not. Okay, so the police report carries more weight under penalty of perjury. So in the police report, she says she goes up, she has a threesome with Male One and Male Two. I'm going to get confused, actually, because it gets confusing. But I have a guy that I'm going to pull this guy up. He describes it pretty well from the police report. All right, so this is her first threesome, Male One and Male Two. They go up, Male One, they have sex, the three of them. The Male One at some point kind of passes out. He's too drunk, can't continue. Male 3 comes in. It's Male 3's room. And he participated in a second threesome. So Male 2 and Male 3 now have a second threesome. He steps in for Male 1. She was on ketamine. She'd already done ketamine up in the room with the first threesome. And she says in the police statement, the second threesome and the first one are consensual. At one point, she says she's into it. Another, she says she's okay with it. Male 4 comes in. Male 4... okay, this is where it gets gross. You can put this up, Dan. The dudes put on their Snapchat, free pee, okay? Mm-hmm. And there's other comments like, you can come in and whip it out. Bad stuff. This is like a, I don't think it's a pledge class. It's an active. Yeah, it says Chi Phi Actives. So it's to the dudes in the fraternity. I don't know how many are on that. The suggestion is there's 57 because they're going after now they're not going after the Cornell 7. The TikTokers and Instagrammers are going after all 57 dudes in the fraternity. Male 4, 5, and 6 come in and they all do ketamine again. Now they do it off of Male 2's, not they, she does it off of Male 2's erect penis. Male 3, though, says, get out of my room. Kicks them all out of my room. They go to another room, and Male 1 and 4, Male 1's the one she was originally super into, purportedly have sex with her. So it's a third threesome now. Male 1 and 4 have sex with her in this next room. Male 5 and 6 did absolutely nothing. They stepped into the room, right? They may have done drugs. Oh, they did do drugs off of her body. Male 4 had said, can we do ketamine off of your body? She said yes. So male 5 and 6 do drugs off her body. Then they leave. They're not involved in any sexual activity. Male 7 tried to kiss her. She said, no, I'm not into you, or something like that. He was also purportedly rude, said rude things. And so when she said no, he stopped. Then he's out of the picture. So three threesomes, Male 1 and 2, Males 2 and 3, Males 1 and 4. Okay, that's according to the police statement what happened that night. The prosecutor's statement, which in the end says everything was consensual.
3: Yep.
2: She poured over it with a fine tooth comb and made 20 corrections to it.
3: That's huge.
0: But the conversation was that she was under stress and under trauma in her first statement. That's what these women are saying. It was a shame. So she said things that she didn't really mean to say. That's what they're saying, why she is correcting her statement now, these years later.
1: Well, it's,
2: yeah, so I know that's what they say.
1: Yeah, but also, look, I'll be fair here. It's common for victims that have a sexual violence to not get all the facts right. In their statements, right? Sure. And so,
3: sure.
1: I'm going to be fair to say the revisions to some point, although it's going to be scrutinized, it will be scrutinized in court by the defense. That's common. But even when you get to the completed statement, I'm judging her by the completed statement. Once all the revisions are done, it still doesn't reach.
2: You have to.
1: It still doesn't reach sexual assault. So even taking her with the revisions, right, which is, as I said, I'm giving her some fairness there, it still doesn't meet the standard.
0: Right.
1: And so why are we trying to bring this to a grand jury? If the prosecution, even trying to give her a layup, trying to give her as much support as he wants here, when he knows it doesn't reach it.
2: So many angles, but always in pursuit of the truth. What happened with the Cornell 7? Let's continue with Vince August and Lawrence Jones when we come back on Will Kane Country.
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10: 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And Bungie announcing that extraction shooter Marathon didn't reach as many players as they hoped, especially as they stopped development on their very successful looter shooter, Destiny 2. 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
8: Horror is having such a great moment at the box office and in awards season. What do you feel that is? What do you credit it to? And what do you want to see from this next chapter of horror and filmmakers?
9: I just feel like, for whatever reason right now, horror feels like anything can happen with it. It feels like one of the last kind of pockets, not last, but a very healthy pocket for something that is going to be surprising and like obsession. You know, I've never seen anything like that before. It's so cool. And so I am just excited to be, you know, playing in that swimming, what am I trying to say here? Playing in that arena. There you go. Yeah. The arena, the swimming pool. Yeah, it just feels like I can go and be surprised at the movies. And that is refreshing. And so I think Godspeed. Let's keep going.
7: Resident Evil unleashes in theaters September 18th. Ashley Dvorkin, Fox News.
2: Welcome back to Will Kane Country. We're still hanging out with Lawrence Jones and Vince August. So everybody says this thing. Well, if you're drunk or high, you can't give consent. But that's not true in New York. Okay, set aside the moral question.
0: Right.
2: It's not true in New York. In New York, under the law, if you voluntarily get drunk, you can still voluntarily give consent. Now, if somebody slips you something or something like that, that robs you of your ability to give consent. But if you choose to get drunk and high, you can still give voluntary consent. So the drugs, now she's amended that, as you pointed to me this morning, Dan. She's now saying she was pressured to do the drugs. But there's nothing in the original statements that suggests that she was pressured. That's a civil complaint she's putting out 2 years later, probably because they know the New York law.
1: Well, the DA, I actually, when I did the interview at the time, I thought that, because I read that in the complaint, where she says that she's pressured. From the DA's point of view, being pressured, using the word pressure, still does not meet the standard.
2: Right.
1: Because I brought that up in the interview. Yeah. He said that doesn't meet the standard of her not consenting.
2: Right.
3: Here's the mob mentality, Will. So Sonny Hoyston on The View, because I went back and saw, watched the clip, says this.
2: Let him do it.
3: And Joy Behar says, but they attacked her. And Sonny has to look at Joy and say, no, it never happened. So even in a situation where you have someone say,
2: was he attacked?
3: Just like Laurel said, I'm going to read you exactly what happened. You will literally have someone say, but they attacked her, and make up a fact that's not in evidence, create something out of the air. And Sonny looks at her and says, no, it never happened. And still, you could see Joy is like, well, I don't know. I don't know if I could. So again, when you talk about the public, it's still this moral plant my flag, I'm a better person, I'm right, this is wrong no matter what.
0: And all the things well read don't matter.
3: Don't matter.
1: Yeah, well, her reasoning for saying this, and she gave a similar reason for the Clancy case as well, her point was no woman would consent to seven men at one time.
0: Exactly.
1: Right. She said something similar in the Clancy case. She goes, no mother, she has to be insane, because no mother would kill three of her children. That is not a legal argument.
0: Right.
2: Didn't we get to stuff?
3: Kids.
2: Then we get to the stuff after the fact, right? So, Dan, I see the text messages that have been revealed today, but hold on real quick with those, because I want to get to the text messages that occurred before this. The text messages that occurred before this, which we don't have visually, is she texted with male number one, who she was into, and he said something like, I'm sorry, things got out of hand the other night, right?
3: Right.
2: And she says, it's all good. Nothing.
3: Right.
2: And these are her words. Nothing that happened was illegal. Like, that's pretty powerful for her to say that. Nothing that happened was illegal. And then the follow-up invitation. I want to hang again with you.
3: Yeah.
2: And I think she said another dude. You and another dude. Let's smoke. I don't know what that means. Presumably weed. And then she says, leave out did she say 5 billion? Like, being exaggerating. Leave out the 5 billion other dudes and the ketamine. So she says, nothing that happened was illegal, and let's hang again. That's pretty powerful if you're suggesting you were raped.
0: I brought that up with the women I were talking to, and they said that after a sexual assault and a trauma, they will try to pretend that everything's okay and everything didn't happen.
2: Demand on this is that we don't even ever believe the person at the center of the story.
0: Right.
2: Don't believe Lindsay Clancy when she says she killed her kids. Don't believe the words of the purported victim in this case. You're demanding that I believe something outside of what's happening in the incident.
0: And then
2: because often this happens. But I, how am I supposed to ignore the words? And that's not all. We've got more. There's more.
3: Right.
2: That's just the initial text exchange. So then we get this today from ABC. So this is the text exchange. You can put this up now, Dan. So what seems to be... Okay, I want to start actually with the New York Times. You have the New York Times one? Because I think this is pretty... This is the next in the timeline. The New York Times reports, Jane Doe was milling around on an online forum about Greek life when she encountered a post that stopped her cold. Here was the post she saw in this Greek life thing. Are Chi-Fi brothers Crips or Bloods? Because I hear they've been doing hella gangbanging. All right. And then someone else wrote, they do drugs and gang raped a sophomore. Boom. Word rape, right? First mention of the word rape on a forum that Jane Doe is reading. And then someone else says, report them. And now here's the quote from Jane Doe. That's the first time I'd ever heard the narrative change that I wasn't a whore and that I was assaulted. Okay. Whoa, what do you mean? So in the background, Jane Doe's developed a reputation as a whore. She's dealing with that. It's not pleasant, I can imagine. And somebody on an online forum takes it from a gang, what they call in the beginning, gang banging, and someone goes, gang rape. And she's like, whoa. Okay, now why is my conclusion or reading of that supported? Now go to the text between the dude and her. So he texts her. This is him, right? The first one?
0: Yeah.
2: Bro, everyone. No, this is her. She says, bro, everyone knows I'm incredibly stressed out. Some random redacted told my friends. I don't even know how that person redacted. She knows me. okay, so Jane Doe is now saying, what we did that night is getting around. People are talking about me. I don't even know these people. They're talking about me. Then she says, I will also say, this is ruining my life temporarily. My reputation is destroyed, and I'm utterly ashamed. All right? Where's the dude's text? Because he said something, too. Oh, here he is. He goes, this is in November. He says, well, wait, there's one more from October. Jane Doe says, you're right, it'll get better, and you think everyone's jealous of us, but also, like, everyone needs to grow up, because sexuality and sex, and redacted, is changing, and stuff like this is going to become more common. I'm also really open-minded, though. I love you, King. Also, tell everyone who gives you redacted that I'll actually beat them up, that you don't want this smoke, I promise. Okay, so now she's saying, I'm getting this reputation, I don't like it, it'll get better. Everyone needs to chill out about whatever, casual or group
0: sex.
2: That's
0: her saying this?
2: Right? Yes, that's her saying this.
0: Wow.
2: And it's going to get more common.
1: Wow is right.
2: She's sexually liberated. She doesn't like it that everybody's talking about her. She doesn't like the reputation. And she's torn between, like, who's talking here and how dare they judge me. She's torn between that. Right? Then that Greek Life Forum, comes up. The one I read from the New York Times. Now we have text messages in November, and now the dude comes in, and he goes, my ex told me that I'm being labeled as an assaulter in the public eye. I was going to ask you if you may have said something along those lines to someone, but I know you wouldn't. So now he's going, whoa, people are calling me a rapist or an assaulter on campus? Like, where's that coming from? And he wonders, is she now saying that about that night? And she responds, I had a friend who was going to Chi Phi, and I said don't, but I never mentioned your name. Okay? And then the next day, she texts, I think I'm done talking to you. I know you lied. I don't really know what that's about. I know you lied part. All right. So what I'm getting at now, I think I'm going to go to you on this, Vince. The picture that is developing from the police statement and the follow-on text, all of them I just went through in order, is a debaucherous, by the way, condemnable orgy on everybody's part. No one wants their kids, male or female, involved in that. Developed into this girl's reputation was going in the gutter, and she didn't like it, understandably. And by the way, that's going to happen on college. I bet her sorority was on her ass. I bet friends were talking about. I bet all this stuff, right? And then it occurs to her, the way out of this is an assault allegation. I can't be a bad person because I didn't choose to do this. I was drugged into it. I was raped. And then you get that news story.
3: The weird thing about it, Will, is she goes to an attorney to represent her in a civil case. I don't know the answer to this question. Does she go back to the DA's office first, or does she just go to this attorney's office? The attorney's office takes it, prepares the complaint, files the complaint. The complaint becomes public knowledge. It gets wind in the news because someone picks up on it. Now someone puts pressure on the DA. Yo, what did you guys do 2 years ago on this? What do you mean, what did we do? We investigated. There was nothing there. It's a civil case. Leave it out. And then all of a sudden it blows up. And now there's pressure from the public. And now the pressure from the public brings us to where we were 2 weeks ago, when a juror comes out from the Clancy case, and rather than talks about the facts and circumstances of this case, what does that juror say? This is an opportunity. We saw an opportunity to defend women that go through postpartum psychosis. So now we have to worry, are we going to find jurors? This is an opportunity to punish sexual assault once and for all and not give free passes. This thing is a mess all the way around. And look, with the text messages, well, I'm really careful with that stuff because, again, I want to see the whole string of text messages. Whenever you see, you know, one text message here, I want to see all of them. They're certainly not helpful, what you've shown me, but I want to see the whole thread.
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14: This is Fox on Health. 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How about your liver? A recent study suggesting higher coffee consumption is associated with lower risks of cirrhosis, liver cancer, and liver-related death. Researchers followed more than 300,000 individuals for more than 10 years. Participants had MRIs and blood tests, all showing those who drank five or more cups of coffee a day had a 32% lower risk of cirrhosis, a 47% lower risk of liver cancer, and a 42% lower risk of liver-related death compared to those who didn't drink coffee. But if five cups seems like a lot, researchers note benefits were also seen with just a cup or two a day, and it didn't seem to make a difference if that coffee was caffeinated or not. This study is not considered proof of liver benefits, but does build on previous studies. 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I'm Lisa Brady with Fox on Health.

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4: President Trump sat down for a one-on-one interview with Time Magazine, and apparently some interesting things come out of it. It seems President Trump is not happy with the Supreme Court. He got somewhat salty about three of his Supreme Court picks and bemoaned Neil Gorsuch, Brett Kavanaugh, and Amy Coney Barrett for voting too often against him. He says, quote, yeah, what can I do? I put them in. They vote against me too often. I give them a position of a lifetime, and they vote against me often. They vote for me, too. He compared the others, Sonia Sotomayor, Elena Kagan, and Ketanji Brown Jackson. He said of them, those Democrats, they stick like glue, those three. They're virtually never very. You can come up with the worst thing in the world, and they'll vote in a group. President Trump particularly not happy with them voting against immigration, the birthright citizenship, and tariffs, apparently. But he's got a pretty good track record at the Supreme Court. I guess he wants it all, but he's got a pretty good track record. They've given him a lot. They've given them a lot more than a lot of people thought they would. And I think if you talk to any Republican, I think they'd be thrilled that the Supreme Court gave him as much as they did. Never thought a Supreme Court would give a president. I know. I don't know if they gave the presidency the power or if they gave President Trump the power. That's going to remain to be seen. If they give him the power, and then the next president, the next Democratic president, doesn't get all of the same powers he has. Like, will the next president be able to tear down the West Wing of the White House? So we'll just have to wait and see. But President Trump, not happy with the three Supreme Court picks, Neil Gorsuch, Brett Kavanaugh, and Amy Coney Barrett, according to a new article in Time magazine. Stay right there. The unbelievable story of this woman who was supposed to be executed last night in Tennessee that went horribly wrong. We'll get into that. And what happens now? Right? What do you do now? We'll get into all that in a minute. And the next hour, Biff Pogge, my new favorite, former head coach of the Michigan Wolverines. We're going to talk about that college football act. Stay right there. America at Night. More in a moment.
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9: Clearing skies will continue throughout the overnight hours, and it's looking much drier heading into the weekend. Friday has sunny skies and highs right around the lower 60s. Saturday has a very light rain chance in the afternoon. Storm Team 5, I'm meteorologist Nathan Hemsel.
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20: I'm Michelle Polino.
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20: She did it. Ella Lang leaves Choosing Texas, ties the all-time record for most weeks at number one on the Billboard Hot 100, logging its 22nd week atop the chart, matching Mariah Carey's All I Want for Christmas Is You. It topped the Hot 100 every holiday season since the 1994 classic first hit number one in 2019. 2 weeks ago, Choosing Texas already made history. Its 20th week at number one broke the record for most weeks at the top among non-holiday songs, surpassing Shaboozy's A Bar Song Tipsy and Lil Nas X's Old Town Road featuring Billy Ray Cyrus. Kenny Chesney is headed back out on the road after spending the last 2 years heading up his Las Vegas residency at the Sphere. The country superstar will launch his original Vibe Room Tour 2027 on April 24th in Tampa, Florida. Joining Chesney are Eric Church, Sheryl Crow, and newcomer Graylin James, known as a writer on songs by Jordan Davis, Morgan Wallen, and more. That's Fox Country on Fox News.

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6: A lot of people fall in love with specific dog breeds and spend thousands getting a dog of that breed. Then they expect that dog to act the same as all dogs of that breed. 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
7: Each dog is an individual. A lot of it's going to come down to just nothing we can change, just who they are, just like you might like chocolate and I might not. That's completely fine. But then the same thing is with our pets.
6: Of course, there are some steps you may be able to take, getting them used to things like long walks, babies, and fetching tennis balls.
7: Some of that's going to come down to that work we do in those early socialization days, getting them used to things, getting them exposed to things. But really, they're going to be who they're going to be.
6: 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That expensive purebreed may act like others or maybe like a nonconformist canine character. Take a pause. Jill Nato, Fox News.
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9: We're Runner Radio, and he's Eric Cronin. I'm Gary McNamara. Are you ready for this audio cut?
10: All right.
9: All right. This comes from the Minneapolis City Council that is looking at a law to require a human in all driverless vehicles.
10: Okay. All right.
9: And one of the reasons why, this is Jason Chev as council member Ward 9, about why a human, by the way, that defeats the whole purpose of having a driverless car if you've got a human in it all the time.
10: Yeah, right, exactly.
9: if you got to pay for the technology of a driverless car and still have a driver that you have to pay $30 an hour,
10: right.
9: You've defeated the entire purpose of the driverless car.
10: Exactly.
9: But here, listen to this. Here we go. All right.
11: And cats have been killed by these autonomous vehicles, and I have a cat. I don't want my cat getting killed because of these autonomous vehicles. So to those cat lovers out there, just know that these Waymo vehicles, these autonomous vehicles, have killed cats, and that's unfair. I just watched a video sitting here from the dais, and it was really hard to watch.
10: I'm sorry. Huh?
9: And by the way, I'm a cat lover.
10: Well,
9: but that would not be the reason that I would not want driverless vehicles.
10: Right.
9: That would not be my main priority.
10: Wouldn't be my main priority.
9: Yes.
10: There would be a concern somewhere on the list for that.
9: Well, maybe it's just me.
10: Uh-huh.
9: But number one would be
10: Humans
9: die. Yeah. Yes, thank you very much. Okay. You know me.
10: Just off the top of my head, I just guess.
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2: 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It was about 13 years ago that American Idol contestant Caleb Flynn went on the show gushing that his wife Ashley had encouraged him to audition. Now he's standing trial in her murder. Investigators accuse the former music pastor of fatally shooting his wife of almost 16 years and staging the crime scene to make it look like she was shot by an intruder. The 40-year-old was arrested in February, days after calling 911 to report that someone broke into their Tip City, Ohio home and killed his wife while he was in their daughter's room. Prosecutors have been hush-hush about the investigation, haven't offered up a motive or described the alleged cover-up of the crime. People magazine reports the couple's two daughters and Flynn's alleged mistress are set to testify at the trial. Flynn has pleaded not guilty to charges of aggravated murder, among other things. If he's convicted of the most serious charge, he could be sentenced to life in prison without parole. There's more on this story at foxnews.com or subscribe to the Fox True Crime Podcast. I'm Gianna Gelosi with your Fox True Crime Minute.
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0: You want to, you want, what is that, Red Hot Chili Peppers? You want Californication going on around the country? I don't. I'd rather just fix California, but keep it there. Keep it quarantined. I'm sorry. I don't want it anywhere else. I don't want the Showcase Showdown winners showing up in Florida stealing stuff. It's Florida, it doesn't matter. You steal anything. You steal a piece of bazooka gum from when we were kids, 5 cents, but despite Biden, it's probably like 20 cents now. You wind up going to jail down here. Sorry, I'm in a mood today. Jim got me going with the mask thing, and then the show just goes off the rails every time. All right, I got more coming up for you next. We'll be right back.
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8: This is Fox on Justice. I sat down with Lindsey Clancy's attorney, Kevin Reddington, one-on-one. Reddington is facing criticism for immediately publicly targeting the holdout juror who refused to vote not guilty by reason of insanity. Jurors have accused the holdout of not following the law on reasonable doubt.
9: I didn't dox anybody on that case. All I said was that I was upset about the verdict that was never returned.
8: Reddington also has a message for those who believe conspiracies that her then-husband, Patrick Clancy, killed their three children.
9: Maybe you get a chance to listen to that 911 tape, and then you look me in the eye and tell me that you think Patrick Clancy did this. What this guy has been through is horrific.
8: Lindsey Clancy is back in court on September 29th. Reddington filed a motion asking the judge to enter a finding of not guilty, arguing the prosecution has inadequate evidence to prove its case. He'll also argue the case should be dismissed, a retrial denied, on double jeopardy grounds. Brian Yenis, Fox News.

0: Folks, I want to show you this again. We have the receipts. We have a body of evidence that should help you in the election make an informed choice. That's all I'm asking. If you take the information in and you don't like it, you don't want voter fraud arrests, you want 9% inflation under Biden, then yeah, vote for Democrats. I'm not going to tell you otherwise. That's your guy. You like inflation, you like an open border, you like the withdrawal from Afghanistan the way it rolled, then that's your guy. I, however, want more of this. This is Secretary Mullen over at DHS talking about a massive nationwide voter fraud investigation ring with upwards of hundreds of thousands of investigations they're looking into right now. And here are some indictments they made yesterday for the Nothing Is Happening crowd. Check this out.
1: Over 1,600 voter fraud cases that we are currently investigating, and we have 300,000 more that we're getting to. HSI is leading these investigations. These investigations are going back 5 years. The president has said it for a long time, and the Democrats were sitting there denying it, saying there's no fraud. That wasn't taking place. There's no fraud. There's nothing here. Don't look over here. And as we're getting the voter logs from 47 states and a few territories, we're realizing there's actually a lot. And we believe that some of these states probably even knew about it, chose not to look into it. Well, we are.

0: wasn't just fighting for his life. I'm Dave Anthony, Fox News. The captain of the Fly Dubai flight, who was stabbed by his co-pilot who tried to crash the plane, speaks out from his hospital bed in a call with India's prime minister. And here's Smit Machar through a translator.
1: When I was on the ground, I realized that the aircraft is going down. And I told myself, this is the last push, Smit. The door is right there. And I was still getting hit, but I opened the door.
0: That allowed the passengers to see what happened. And they rushed in, subdued the attacker, and safely landed the plane in Saudi Arabia. The co-pilot's in custody. He's from Oman. And Israel's prime minister says he'd become a radical Islamist.
2: Israeli intelligence sources tell Fox News that Israel will participate in the investigation alongside the UAE to determine the exact motive of the co-pilot and if he had direct ties to any foreign entities. Investigators will also try to understand how a weapon ended up in the cockpit.
0: Fox's Trey Yingston, Tel Aviv. Krista Pike is still in critical condition after the convicted killer survived an execution Wednesday in Tennessee despite getting two doses of an injection that was supposed to be lethal. Her lawyer, Randy Spivey, wants Governor Bill Lee to commute her sentence.
3: I do hope he cares, because this is as a citizen of Tennessee, this is something that was done in all of our names. And I'm haunted.
0: President Trump will campaign for Republicans in Alabama today after going to Texas and then Oklahoma, saying they can't let Democrats win back control of Congress.
4: We have the hottest country anywhere in the world, and we're going to keep it that way.
0: Well, Democrats are trying to take advantage of low Trump approval numbers handling the economy, and Democratic candidates have slight leads among likely voters in two Fox News polls. James Tallarico leads Ken Paxton by 2 points in Texas. Josh Turek has a 2-point advantage over Ashley Hinson in Iowa.
5: Turek has clear edges with women, suburban voters, and independents, with whom he holds a more than 2-to-1 lead. Hinson does better with men, rural voters, and white evangelicals.
0: That's Fox's Grinnell Scott. 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
11: Good morning, everyone. Authorities say a missing 5-year-old boy from Juneau County and his biological mother are safe following a multi-county search. Deputies launched an investigation Wednesday after 39-year-old Carrie Murphy failed to show up for a court-ordered custody exchange. License plate readers later tracked her vehicle as concerns grew over her behavior and mental status. Officers located the vehicle yesterday morning, bringing a safe end to the search. NASA's Crew 13 mission is now aboard the International Space Station. After launching from Florida Thursday morning, the SpaceX Dragon spacecraft docked with the ISS several hours later, bringing two NASA astronauts, one Canadian astronaut, and one Russian cosmonaut. And the Milwaukee Brewers prepare to take on the San Diego Padres in the National League Division Series starting tomorrow. San Diego earns the matchup following a wild card sweep of the Cubs, setting up the first ever postseason series between the two franchises. Game one of the best of 5 series tomorrow at 7:30 p.m. at American Family Field. And that is your latest news and information update. I'm Bill Rabior.
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16: Cooler out there today with plenty of sunshine, highs in the low to mid 60s. Mostly clear tonight with areas of frost over the north, a low of 38. A mix of sun and clouds Saturday, 65 with a chance of light rain at night. From Storm Team 5, I'm meteorologist Jordan Lamers.
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3: 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They call it dynamic pricing, much like the airlines. People in Boston may be willing to pay more than, say, people in Albuquerque. Even stores in the same city can vary prices based on what part of town they're in, and maybe even what season it is. I mean, an icy Coke sounds so much better in July than it does in January. Thankfully, there's always a KFC with fixed prices around the corner. Get more tips like this in your inbox every morning for free. 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
11: A lot of people fall in love with specific dog breeds and spend thousands getting a dog of that breed. Then they expect that dog to act the same as all dogs of that breed. Dog trainer and Rover.com ambassador Nicole Ellis says that's a mistake.
12: Each dog is an individual. A lot of it's going to come down to just nothing we can change, just who they are, just like you might like chocolate and I might not. That's completely fine. But then the same thing is with our pets.
11: Of course, there are some steps you may be able to take, getting them used to things like long walks, babies, and fetching tennis balls.
12: Some of that's going to come down to that work we do in those early socialization days, getting them used to things, getting them exposed to things. But really, they're going to be who they're going to be.
11: So trainers will warn you, that expensive purebreed may act like others or maybe like a nonconformist canine character. Take a pause. Jill Nato, Fox News.
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14: I'm Taylor Riggs, and this is the Fox Business Report.
15: Wall Street will be responding today to the monthly employment report for September. Crude oil prices moderated today. European officials are said to be discussing tapping their diesel reserves to head off the Trump administration's threat to ban U.S. diesel exports. Brent crude, the global benchmark, is at $99 a barrel. U.S. oil, West Texas Intermediate, at $89. U.S. Treasury yields remain elevated. Higher yields translate into higher mortgage rates. Freddie Mac's average for a 30-year mortgage was up to 7.28% as of yesterday. Changes could be coming for Barbie's parent company, Mattel. The Wall Street Journal says investment firm Authentic Brands Group has expressed interest in taking over Mattel. That's your Fox Business Report. I'm Jenny Coselda, invested in you.

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2: Cooler out there today with plenty of sunshine, highs in the low to mid 60s. Mostly clear tonight with areas of frost over the north, a low of 38. A mix of sun and clouds Saturday, 65 with a chance of light rain at night. From Storm Team 5, I'm meteorologist Jordan Lamer.
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0: 65 with a chance of light rain at night. From Storm Team 5, I'm meteorologist Jordan Lamer.
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5: This is Fox on Health. The next time you have a choice to take the elevator or the stairs, recent research suggests you could do your heart a favor by taking the stairs. A study finding people who often climb stairs have a 39% lower risk of dying from heart-related issues than those who don't. Researchers say taking just 6 flights of stairs a day, which should take less than 3 minutes, can decrease your risk of heart disease. It also regulates and lowers blood pressure, blood sugar, and cholesterol levels. The author of the study says taking the stairs is a practical and often overlooked way to build physical activity into daily life. Researchers do note stairs aren't for everyone because of pressure on joints and arthritis. Someone in the United States has a heart attack about every 40 seconds. Heart disease is the leading cause of death in the U.S., accounting for 1 in every 5 deaths. For more health news, go to foxnewshealth.com. I'm Lisa Brady with Fox on Health.
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2: She's from Texas.
1: She did it. Ella Langley's Choosin' Texas ties the all-time record for most weeks at number one on the Billboard Hot 100, logging its 22nd week atop the chart, matching Mariah Carey's All I Want for Christmas Is You. It topped the Hot 100 every holiday season since the 1994 classic first hit number one in 2019. 2 weeks ago, Choosin' Texas already made history. Its 20th week at number one broke the record for most weeks at the top among non-holiday songs, surpassing Shaboozy's A Bar Song Tipsy and Lil Nas X's Old Town Road featuring Billy Ray Cyrus. Kenny Chesney is headed back out on the road after spending the last 2 years heading up his Las Vegas residency at the Sphere. The country superstar will launch his original Vibe Room Tour 2027 on April 24th in Tampa, Florida. Joining Chesney are Eric Church, Sheryl Crow, and newcomer Graylin James, known as a writer on songs by Jordan Davis, Morgan Wallen, and more. That's Fox Country on Fox News.
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0: going to talk a lot about different things, a lot of things about what it is to be a, quote, alpha male, and dismissing things like toxic masculinity and all the woke stuff that was kind of dumped on our heads. Like, we need to get back to just being people again, you know, the bro code, wingmans, buddies, friendships. Let's just keep it real.
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0: his mouth to your ears. It's Brian Kilmeade.
1: There arguably could be some similarities between the 06 cycle and the 2026 cycle. Think about the condition of the country back in 06, an unpopular war. 6 in 10 Americans opposed the Iraq war at that point. Gas prices had doubled. Does this sound familiar? And we ended up losing 6 seats. That was a night, by the way, we lost some redder states. That's when Jim Talent lost in Missouri. That's when, by the way, Sherrod Brown won in Ohio and beat DeWine. That's when in the state of Montana, John Tester beat Conrad Burns by the narrowest margin. Those were 3 of the 6 pickup seats that the Democrats got that night. Today, 6 in 10 Americans oppose the Iran war. Gas prices, enough said on gas prices. And so there's an argument, if you look at history, that 2026 feels a lot like 2006.
2: He's a smart guy. No doubt about it. But let me give you an idea, just off the top of my head, why I think it's going to be different. I mean, you have to lose Texas. He's down by 1. Now you're putting $100 million into that race. Susan Collins would have to lose. Every time she trails in a poll, she wins by 10. She's up. And then you have Minnesota. Michelle Tafoya is within 1 point. And then you have in Michigan, that would be a flip. Then you have in Michigan a flip opportunity. I think Mike Rogers now within 1 point. And certainly he's a much more reasonable candidate. He's going against an extreme. And then in North Carolina, yeah, that's going to be a flip. There's going to be a Democrat there. Mike Whatley, unless he can close that gap rapidly and expose Cooper on crime, which is extremely vulnerable, that could be problematic. But New Hampshire, it's a Democrat seat. That could flip. Sununu is extremely popular there. So you look at these, what I just told you. I mean, that's where it's contentious. I mean, do I think Nebraska, Montana, and Kansas? Wow. If that happens, everything I just said about flipping wouldn't be the case.
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7: Cooler out there today with plenty of sunshine, highs in the low to mid-60s. Mostly clear tonight with areas of frost over the north, a low of 38. A mix of sun and clouds Saturday, 65, with a chance of light rain at night. From Storm Team 5, I'm meteorologist Jordan Lamer.
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2: 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The FDA approving a drug that could transform pancreatic cancer treatment. The pill nearly doubling survival rates in a landmark trial. Dr. Brian Wolpin is the director of the Hale Family Center for Pancreatic Cancer Research and was the principal investigator on the trial that led to the FDA approval of RasinQ.
3: We have primarily had chemotherapy to use, IV medicines, and have quite a bit of side effects, and that's really what we've had to treat the disease. 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
4: In the 60s this afternoon with plenty of sun. Tonight, clear skies, a low of 38. Areas of frost over the north. Tomorrow, sun and clouds, 65 with a chance of light rain at night. On Sunday, 67 and sunny again. From Storm Team 5, I'm meteorologist Jordan Lamer.
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0: the mission down there. So in case you're wondering, yes, we do have the less fake scandal of the week, and it's to attack J.D. Vance yet again for, what was it? Let me see. Oh, for telling the truth. J.D. Vance told the truth to an audience that loved it, by the way. Where's the scandal exactly? It wasn't a scandal that long ago to say that America is no place for communists. Not really a scandal. And as much as you try and make it a scandal, every time you do that, you just remind us about, oh, yeah, those communists, what do they believe? Open borders, defund the police, get rid of ICE, abolish ICE, really? That, I think you are agents of chaos. We are against you. We are resolved on that subject. And you should leave. You should leave. We'll happily trade you for America-loving patriots. We'd be all in on that subject. Today on the program, we've got a lot more to get to. You see all of this drama coming out of Cornell right now? This Democrat university. Now there's these rape allegations going on by a woman who apparently had said that this was all consensual at the beginning, but then she changed her mind about it. And now the Democrats are all very involved in it. We'll have Amber Duke joining us with the actual details on that case and so much more all ahead on The Vince Show.
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9: In the 60s this afternoon with plenty of sun. Tonight, clear skies, a low of 38. Areas of frost over the north. Tomorrow, sun and clouds, 65 with a chance of light rain at night. On Sunday, 67 and sunny again. From Storm Team 5, I'm meteorologist Jordan Lamer.
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7: In the 60s this afternoon with plenty of sun. Tonight, clear skies, a low of 38. Areas of frost over the north. Tomorrow, sun and clouds, 65 with a chance of light rain at night. On Sunday, 67 and sunny again. From Storm Team 5, I'm meteorologist Jordan Lamer.
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14: I'm Gianna Gelosi with your Fox True Crime Minute. A quiet Philadelphia home has become the center of an escalating true crime nightmare after a massive police raid uncovered over a million digital files linking a father-son duo to at least five missing women. The patriarch, the late pornographer Raymond R.C. Horsch, seemingly hid his crimes in plain sight by publishing a 2014 fictional memoir about being a serial killer who chemically disposed of his victims. But that so-called fictional memoir now reads like a confession after his 44-year-old son Eugene was arrested for possessing guns, and the woman he was with was carrying a missing woman's ID. That triggered a raid on their home. Inside, investigators have already identified horrific images of five different missing women appearing lifeless on camera, and a basement lab with various chemicals in bottles, drums, and plastic containers. The elder Horsch, who was previously a resident of the home, died last year, further complicating the investigation. Eugene Horsch remains in custody on those gun and other charges. There's more on this story at foxnews.com or subscribe to the Fox True Crime Podcast. I'm Gianna Gelosi with your Fox True Crime Minute.
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6: In the 60s this afternoon with plenty of sun. Tonight, clear skies, a low of 38. Areas of frost over the north. Tomorrow, sun and clouds, 65 with a chance of light rain at night. On Sunday, 67 and sunny again. From Storm Team 5, I'm meteorologist Jordan Lamer.
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0: 60s this afternoon with plenty of sun. Tonight, clear skies, a low of 38. Areas of frost over the north. Tomorrow, sun and clouds, 65 with a chance of light rain at night. On Sunday, 67 and sunny again. From Storm Team 5, I'm meteorologist Jordan Lamer.
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7: I'm Ashley Dvorkin with a Fox Celebrity Profile with writer-director Zach Cregger of Weapons, Barbarian, and the upcoming Resident Evil. 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
8: Horror is having such a great moment at the box office and in awards season. What do you feel that is? What do you credit it to? And what do you want to see from this next chapter of horror and filmmakers?
9: I just feel like, for whatever reason right now, horror feels like anything can happen with it. It feels like one of the last kind of pockets, not last, but a very healthy pocket for something that is going to be surprising and like obsession. You know, I've never seen anything like that before. It's so cool. And so I am just excited to be, you know, playing in that swimming, what am I trying to say here? Playing in that arena. There you go. The arena, the swimming pool. Yeah, it just feels like I can go and be surprised at the movies. And that is refreshing. And so I think Godspeed. Let's keep going.
7: Resident Evil unleashes in theaters September 18th. Ashley Dvorkin, Fox News.
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60s this afternoon with plenty of sun. Tonight, clear skies, a low of 38, areas of frost over the north. Tomorrow, sun and clouds, 65 with a chance of light rain at night. On Sunday, 67 and sunny again. From Storm Team 5, I'm meteorologist Jordan Lamer.

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7: This is Fox on Health. It's important for young people, especially in adolescence, to build healthy relationships with their peers. Experts say a life without those positive connections can expose them to potential mental health challenges. The World Health Organization defines adolescence as the phase of life between childhood and adulthood, from ages 10 to 19, calling it a unique stage of human development and an important time for laying the foundations of good health. Hannah Schachter, an associate professor of psychology at Wayne State University, says relationships are a key part of an adolescent's well-being, and those with positive friendships tend to show lower risk for things like depression, even physical health symptoms or academic difficulties, both in the short term and sometimes even into adulthood. She also says one potential positive from social media is that it's another way for young people to interact and build connections. For more health news, go to foxnewshealth.com. I'm Lisa Brady with Fox on Health.
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15: In our first hour today, our buddy Jason Rance from Seattle and our great affiliate Seattle Red out there, he joined the program to talk about some news of the day, some goings-on in his neck of the woods as well. If you missed that conversation, here's part of it. All right, so a couple stories I want to talk about in your neck of the woods, and they go directly to policy. And these are object lessons, not just for voters in Washington who seem to get these very difficult lessons repeatedly playing out in front of their eyes and then making no changes at all, but it's also an opportunity

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0: I'm Gianna Gelosi with your Fox True Crime Minute. It was about 13 years ago that American Idol contestant Caleb Flynn went on the show gushing that his wife Ashley had encouraged him to audition. Now he's standing trial in her murder. Investigators accuse the former music pastor of fatally shooting his wife of almost 16 years and staging the crime scene to make it look like she was shot by an intruder. The 40-year-old was arrested in February, days after calling 911 to report that someone broke into their Tip City, Ohio home and killed his wife while he was in their daughter's room. Prosecutors have been hush-hush about the investigation, haven't offered up a motive or described the alleged cover-up of the crime. People magazine reports the couple's two daughters and Flynn's alleged mistress are set to testify at the trial. Flynn has pleaded not guilty to charges of aggravated murder, among other things. If he's convicted of the most serious charge, he could be sentenced to life in prison without parole. There's more on the story at foxnews.com or subscribe to the Fox True Crime Podcast. I'm Gianna Gelosi with your Fox True Crime Minute.
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1: Fox News, I'm John Sasiagin. Closer to the midterm elections, President Trump's on his way to Alabama to rally voters. He spoke to reporters outside Air Force One. The president claimed there is more to come concerning Iran.
2: Well, if I told you, you'd have a major story, right? But you'll see. It's working out very well. Iran is not doing well.
1: The U.S. military has sent over an additional 9,000 troops to continue fighting Iran. The September jobs report listing at lower numbers than expected, just 29,000 new.

0: cities with a northerly wind moving at 5 miles per hour. We'll have areas across to the north that will be in effect until sunny tomorrow morning. With Storm Team 5, I'm meteorologist Tessa O'Brien.
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5: This is Fox on Health. Don't sleep with the lights on. A study from Tulane University says it could lead to a greater risk of cardiovascular disease, increasing the chances for heart failure, heart attack, stroke, and cardiovascular death. And that's just with 3 lux of light, about the equivalent of the moon's brightness. Dr. Chelsea Warscheib, a sleep expert and neuroscientist based in Michigan, telling Fox News Digital, light exposure signals to the brain to suppress melatonin production, a hormone that helps regulate the timing of sleep, while low light levels signal the brain to produce more melatonin, and rising melatonin levels in the evening help prepare the brain and body for sleep. Light pollution, though, can trick your brain into making less and impact sleep quality negatively, and regular light exposure will chronically reduce that quality, meaning poor sleep can turn into the risk for many of those chronic health conditions. For more health news, go to foxnewshealth.com. 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